0: Amazed, astounded, awestruck. That's honestly how we feel about Moody Radio's 100 Hours of Prayer. Thanks for signing up, and thanks for praying. You know, this isn't over. Now, the prayers that we prayed during 100 Hours of Prayer are still being answered. Wow, who knows what God might do? 100 years of prayer, that's what built this ministry, and the next 100 starts now. From all of us at Moody Radio, thank you for praying.
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2: Your Moody Radio weather forecast, keeping the weather clear and quiet through the overnight, dropping down into the lower 70s. Lots of sunshine, lots of heat on Tuesday, a high near 95. Tuesday night, mainly clear overnight, lows near 75. Wednesday, lots of sunshine, mid-90s. Thursday, we'll see plenty of sunshine, a high near 95. And then Friday, ending the week with just a hint of a shower or storm or two, our highs on Friday into the low 90s. I'm meteorologist Sally Russell for Moody Radio, Indiana.
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0: That's the group Passion, Just That Good on Moody Radio. Hi, it's Bill Meyer with some food for thought from Christian artist Lecrae. He posted this: if you live for people's acceptance, you'll die from their rejection.
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3: 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Thanks for signing up and thanks for praying. You know, this isn't over. Now, the prayers that we prayed during 100 hours of prayer are still being answered. Wow, who knows what God might do? 100 years of prayer, that's what built this ministry, and the next 100 starts now. 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
1: Imagine what it was like to be one of Jesus' apostles. They'd been following the Savior for over 3 years. They believed he was not only the Messiah, but he would become King of Israel. He would set all Jews free from the power of Rome. To complicate things, Jesus' life is being threatened by the Jewish leaders. Matthew describes the scene.
2: As Jesus left and was going out of the temple complex, his disciples came up and called his attention to the temple buildings. Then he replied to them, "Don't you see all these things? I assure you, not one stone will be left here on another that will not be thrown down." While he was sitting on the Mount of Olives, the disciples approached him privately and said, "Tell us, when will these things happen? And what is the sign of your coming and of the end of the age?"
1: At this moment, Jesus told his disciples that the temple would be completely destroyed. He also addressed the sign of his coming and the end of the age. Well, we know from history that Jesus' prophecy regarding the temple was fulfilled in AD 70, when Titus and his Roman legions destroyed not only the temple but the city of Jerusalem. But Jesus' response to the second question takes us beyond the age of the church to a future time when all of Israel will recognize and accept the one whom they've pierced. Historically, this has never happened, but it will. You see, to adequately interpret prophecies regarding the end of the age, we must carefully distinguish between statements about the nation of Israel and statements about the Church of Jesus Christ. As you study the Scriptures, be sure to keep this principle in mind.
2: The Bible principle you've heard today comes from the Life Essentials Study Bible by Dr. Gene Getz. For more information about this first-ever multimedia study Bible, go to BiblePrinciples.org.
3: Your Midi-Radio weather forecast, keeping the weather clear and quiet through the overnight, dropping down into the lower 70s. Lots of sunshine, lots of heat on Tuesday, a high near 95. Tuesday night, mainly clear overnight, lows near 75. Wednesday, lots of sunshine, mid-90s. Thursday, we'll see plenty of sunshine, a high near 95. And then Friday, ending the week with just a hint of a shower or storm or two. Our highs on Friday into the low 90s. I'm meteorologist Sally Russell for Midi-Radio, Indiana.
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0: That's Cochrane & Company, What Grace Can Do on Moody Radio. Hi, this is Bill Meyer. If you are going through a challenging time in life right now, or perhaps someone you love is struggling in some way, we would love to pray for you here at Moody. 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
1: You know, John 10:10 is one of my favorite verses. 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The thief comes to kill, to steal, and to destroy. This is Jesus. But I have come that you may have life and have it to the full. I love that verse. Sometimes you can look at God's way and say, well, it's hard. This is hard to be a Christian. You know how many 20-some years old I've talked to that say, you know what, I'm not ready to become a Christian yet because it's going to cramp my style. Can I tell you, it's actually the opposite. You see, God's way is harder, but God's way leads to freedom, life, and joy.
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0: Young Washington. Is it okay to say oops? Hi, this is Dave Zanotti. Let's talk about it today on the Public Square. I'm doing something against better caution of instinct. I'm willing to be someone who says oops. Now, there's certain kinds of professions that you don't want to hear that word in, like when you're in a technical program and the producer says oops, or when it's your doctor or your dentist. This is a film, and so oops are allowed. So please don't anyone take this too seriously or go over the top. I would not condemn the film Young Washington under any circumstances, because I like the way that the people who put the film together worked really hard to bring George Washington's early life to life for us on the screen. Very appreciative for that. But I would also be remiss, as someone who's written on Washington and studied with the most preeminent scholar on Washington and political philosophy in the nation today, Dr. William Bialik, I would be mistaken to simply give the film a free pass. Now, I wasn't asked to critique the film, but I have to be honest. There's some stuff in that film that isn't exactly right. Let me start with a simple one that should be quickly dismissed, and because it's petty. But they got the artillery wrong in the battles. Oh, who cares? I don't. But little things like that happen in films all the time. But people who are experts in that arena, and I consulted one of them who's on our team here at the Public Square, noticed that. But that's a small thing. I only bring it up to say there are small things that don't matter. Something that does matter is, did George Washington really apologize for that first battle at Fort Duquesne? Was that a moment of huge regret in his life? Let's talk about that tomorrow on the Public Square. I'm Dave Zanotti. Thanks for listening.
1: Your Midi Radio weather forecast, keeping the weather clear and quiet through the overnight, dropping down into the lower 70s. Lots of sunshine, lots of heat on Tuesday, a high near 95. Tuesday night, mainly clear overnight, lows near 75. Wednesday, lots of sunshine, mid-90s. Thursday, we'll see plenty of sunshine, a high near 95. And then Friday, ending the week with just a hint of a shower or storm or two, or highs on Friday into the low 90s. I'm meteorologist Sally Russell for Moody Radio, Indiana.
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0: Megan Woods, Heaven Down Here on Moody Radio. Why do Christians have to suffer? On the latest episode of A New Beginning, Pastor Greg Laurie addresses that challenging question head on. 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
1: 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Thanks for signing up, and thanks for praying. You know, this isn't over. Now, the prayers that we prayed during 100 Hours of Prayer are still being answered. Wow, who knows what God might do? 100 years of prayer, that's what built this ministry, and the next 100 starts now. 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
3: Good morning. It's good to greet you here from Morning Clock. I'm Bob Murfin, your host. The sky is clear. The stars are out. I can hardly

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0: Knowing God from Harvest with Pastor and Evangelist Greg Laurie.
1: Let me tell you how I became a Christian. It was the last thing on my mind, age 17, 1970, going the wrong way in life. I was raised in an alcoholic home. I was partying with all my friends, drinking, and we were told drugs would make us more aware. And there was some truth to that, because as I began to experiment with drugs, I became more aware of how empty I was inside. So it was almost like a process of elimination. I didn't want to live this druggy lifestyle that I had found myself in. Where was the answer? Well, I heard the gospel for the first time in a way that I understood, and I prayed what is sometimes called the sinner's prayer. It starts with these words: Lord Jesus, I know that I am a sinner, but I know that you are the Savior who died on the cross for my sin and rose again from the dead. Come into my life right now and be my Savior and my Lord. I choose to follow you from this moment forward. Who wants to pray that prayer with me tonight? Don't let this opportunity slip by. Let's pray that prayer. Let's see what God will do in your life, because God loves you and God has a plan for you.
0: 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Find out how to begin a relationship with Him by going to harvest.org. Just click on Know God. Already know God? Invite others to learn more about what it means to follow Jesus. Answers to questions about the Christian faith, online courses for Christian growth, and video messages from Pastor Greg Laurie can be found at harvest.org.
2: Your Midi Radio weather forecast, keeping the weather clear and quiet through the overnight, dropping down into the lower 70s. Lots of sunshine, lots of heat on Tuesday, a high near 95. Tuesday night, mainly clear overnight, lows near 75. Wednesday, lots of sunshine, mid-90s. Thursday, we'll see plenty of sunshine, a high near 95. And then Friday, ending the week with just a hint of a shower or storm or two. Our highs on Friday into the low 90s. I'm meteorologist Sally Russell for Moody Radio, Indiana.
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It's out of our control. But still, I hope you know.

0: On the night you're falling all to pieces, you can bring your lonely heart to Jesus. What if I told you that I believe it?
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4: 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However, new breakthroughs have proven the viability of sodium-ion batteries. 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These will be cheaper and less prone to overheating. History is full of breakthroughs, but none compares with this, the eternal Son of God becoming truly man. Jesus lived and died in our place that all who trust in Him may have eternal life. I'm David Wolin at haventoday.org.
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0: drawing too many conclusions too quickly. And was a lot of your passion born out of what you went through?
1: Yeah, absolutely. I have a passion for this generation and the past several generations. I went to college in 1987 and I never left. I've been on the college campuses now for, 30 something years. And I love this generation. Gen Z is on our college campuses and we're getting ready for Gen Alpha and they're coming. But here's the interesting thing. You know, I've been an evangelist now for 30 years and I've never seen an evangelistic opportunity like we're seeing in America right now. All across the United States, we're seeing people come to Jesus in ways that are extraordinary at levels we've never seen before. In 2017, I co-founded the Every Campus Coalition, which has 120 organizations. Every single collegiate ministry in America is on the platform, and we're seeking God for revival on our college campuses. And we believe that we're beginning to see that.
0: Wow.
1: I mean, we're seeing students baptized in the back of pickup trucks. We're seeing athletes baptized in the water tanks, in their locker rooms, coaches, Bible studies that would typically have 50 students, have 500 students. Even in our ministry, the Coalition for Christian Outreach, put our missionaries on staff at local churches, and we disciple students in the context of the local church. We've seen a rash of students coming into Bible studies, coming into churches, requesting to be baptized, and they're showing up, Allie, saying things like, I don't know exactly why I'm here. I just got out of bed and found myself here. Well, can you tell me about Jesus? Like, wow. You can't make this stuff up. Mm-hmm. What we're seeing is extraordinary. But at the foundational level, there is a heart search that's going on, and we see it in many different ways. And what we're saying is we need to be active and present and available for this move of God that we're seeing.
0: R. York Moore, our guest right now. Coming up, let's talk a little bit more about that search that many young people are on and what he's seeing and how we can be praying for this next generation. More coming up here with R. York Moore here on Carlin Crew.
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4: Well, we're seeing stories on college campuses. You're seeing it on social media. R. York Moore, our guest right now. There is an awakening happening in this country. Maybe not reported on, but you're seeing it every day. Give us just a little bit of a recap of what you're seeing across the country as it pertains to young people.
5: We're seeing a move of God. To be honest, full stop, we're seeing something like we've never seen before. We're seeing an openness to the gospel. We're seeing students interested in joining church. And, you know, I don't know if you've seen the recent statistic, but, you know, Gen Z has increased Bible purchases for the first time in decades and decades. You know, church attendance in the United States was going down year over year for over 20 years until last year. Gen Z, being led by young men, have actually increased church attendance across the United States. I mean, these are things that, you know, even in our wildest dreams, all of the, you know, prognosticators that deal in statistics, we never saw this coming. And listen, there's only one explanation, and that is God is on the move in a powerful way, and he's meeting a generation that are hungrier than ever before.
4: What do you see that primarily young people are looking for? And obviously, we can't broad brush it too much, but trends that you're seeing. You're active on TikTok. You have how many? Is it followers on TikTok or viewers? Or how is that metric measured?
5: Yeah, followers, about 650,000 followers on TikTok. And, you know, I've been on the platform for, you know, 4 or 5 years. And micro trends like, you know, the individual things that catch fire, those come and go. But here's the reality. This generation isn't just scrolling, they're searching.
4: Yeah.
5: You know, behind this endless scrolling is a deeper search for identity, for belonging, for purpose. 1 in 3 Gen Z says they feel addicted to their phones and addicted to social media. But listen, Gen Z reports, and should this surprise us, higher levels than ever of loneliness and anxiety than any previous generation. And I think it's in that loneliness, in that anxiety, that vacuum for meaning and purpose, that God is birthing a desire for something greater, something more.
4: You know, I have a 16-year-old daughter, and the phone is definitely attached to her much of the time. I have a 13-year-old son who doesn't care as much about, he doesn't actually have a phone, but the video games draw his attention. Now, obviously, as parents in general, we don't want our kids addicted to screens. It's a battle. We do want to stay in the fight. But how do we, from your perspective, how do we leverage the fact that they are going to be on screens for the good?
5: Yeah, we're never going back. And it's only going to get more intense with the dawn of automated generative artificial intelligence. And I'm thinking a lot and speaking a lot on AI these days. But the ubiquitous presence of screens in our lives is only going to become more. And

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4: Feel like you'll never get it all done? The to-do list just keeps growing, and there never seems to be enough time. I'm Julie Busteed with the Christian Working Woman, and I've certainly been there. There have been seasons when I've had so many responsibilities that I felt like I simply couldn't keep everything together. And then when I finally did slow down, it wasn't because I had chosen to rest. It was because I was just completely exhausted and had nothing left to give. I want something different. I want healthier rhythms in my life. Rhythms that don't require me to pour myself out until I collapse. Maybe you can relate. The interesting thing is, I don't struggle because I dislike rest. In fact, I enjoy it. My struggle is really that rest can feel maybe irresponsible. My thoughts run to, what if I fall behind? What if I don't get everything done? What if I disappoint someone or miss an opportunity? But Scripture invites us to rest, not because our work is unimportant, but because God is faithful. Every time we intentionally pause, we're making a declaration. My security doesn't come from my constant effort. It comes from the Lord God who never grows weary. The challenge is that our culture celebrates busyness. You know, when someone asks, "How are you?" how often do you answer, "Oh, I'm good, just super busy." Sometimes busyness becomes this badge of honor, makes us feel productive, needed, even important. But what is all that busyness doing to your soul, doing to your body, to your relationships? In God's economy, busyness is never the goal. Faithfulness is. God cares far more about our relationship with Him than about how many items are checked off the to-do lists. Yes, He has given us meaningful work to do, but He's also commanded us to rest. I remember a season in my life when I said yes to almost everything. I enjoy helping people, so saying yes came naturally. I'd volunteer to pick up an extra shift, make a meal for someone in need, all good things, worthwhile things, but there was a cost. As I looked honestly at my life, I realized that while I was caring well for everyone else, I was neglecting my own home and family. You know, I like being that person that others could count on, but I wasn't paying attention to what it was costing the people closest to me, or even myself. And so that's when I realized I need a new rhythm. So today, instead of automatically saying yes, I try to pause and pray, look at my calendar, ask whether this is really what God is asking of me in this season. Sometimes the answer is yes, sometimes it's no, and that's okay. Learning to rest, it's about trusting God enough to believe that faithfulness is more important than constantly staying busy. Please join me tomorrow for more encouragement about rest.
5: Your Moody Radio with the forecast. Going to cruise through the afternoon with lots of sunshine. Our high temperatures today right around 95, mainly clear mid-70s tonight. Lots of sun, a high near 95 Wednesday. Thursday, we'll see blue sky, sunshine, our high on Thursday into the middle 90s. Friday, we'll see a chance of some scattered showers and storms, a high on Friday, lower 90s. And then Saturday, a chance of showers and storms, a high into the upper 80s. I'm staff meteorologist Sally Russell for Moody Radio, Indiana.
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1: Is this your assignment? It's Moody Radio inside a beautiful September 1st. Hey, you know, just because we can help doesn't mean we're called to do it. I mean, I think a lot of believers assume every need they see is automatically their responsibility. But throughout Scripture, God gave different people different assignments. Nehemiah rebuilt the walls. Esther stood before King. Ruth cared for Naomi. Paul planted churches. Now, none of them could have fulfilled God's purpose if they'd abandoned their assignment to do everyone else's. 1 Corinthians 12 says God gives different gifts to different members of the body. A need is not always a calling. Yes to another project may mean no to much needed rest. And yes to everyone's expectation may become no to God's assignment for you. So before you say yes, pause and pray. The greatest impact you'll ever make isn't doing everything. It's faithfully doing what God has called you to do.
2: Hi, I'm Johnny Erson Tata. Last summer, Gail volunteered at a family retreat. She had no idea who she would be paired with, but she hoped it would be a disabled child she could really connect with. When Gail learned that she was assigned to little George, who has autism and is somewhat nonverbal and very hyperactive, she thought, okay, I can manage this. Somehow we will connect. But all of a sudden, the first afternoon, little George started jabbering in a foreign language. Gail's ears perked up. It was Russian. This little boy had been adopted from Latvia. And what do you know? Gail had grown up with Russian parents. She could speak little George's language. You know, Psalm 9 says, those who know your name will trust in you, O Lord. Needless to say, Gail's trust in God was so strengthened through little George. Come serve at a family retreat just like Gail. Get all the details at johnnyradio.org.
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6: 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I love that verse. 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This is hard to be a Christian. 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Can I tell you, it's actually the opposite. 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
7: Your Moody Radio weather forecast, mainly clear sky and overnight low will drop down to near 75 degrees. We should see a bounty of sunshine Wednesday with a high near 95. Mid-70s Wednesday night, Thursday, lots of sunshine, a high near 95. Looks like Thursday night we'll see clear skies at mid-70s, and then showers and thunderstorms will be on the increase for Friday, a high on Friday in the lower 90s. We'll see a decent chance of scattered showers and storms Saturday, a high on Saturday into the upper 80s. I'm staff meteorologist Sally Russell for Moody Radio, Indiana.
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